0: like Olivia Rodrigo. Tame Impala and Jenny still getting a bunch of requests. Pink Panthers and Zara Larsson are huge right now. The BTS Army is definitely out.
1: The Arianators are here, too. Ari's got some new music.
0: Nobody had more requests, though, in the first hour tonight than Lisa, Anita, Rema, and FIFA Sound.
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2: 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Allison in Bemington, New York. And Avery in Allentown, PA. Your song's up next. Earrings. 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
1: Another World Cup anthem this year, Shakira's latest. That's Die, Die. We played it for Paisley in Tucson and Kennedy in Savannah, Georgia tonight. I see you on the text lines, 855-495-7274. Another easy way to get your request on tonight. Let's go to Tuscaloosa, Alabama. Ellie, you're up. What do you got?
2: I gotta hear that new Bruno Mars song, please. I just love him.
0: Bruno is inside your For You mix right now. It is most requested live. DJ J-Max going in.

That's Drop Dead. Hey, Ashley in Toronto and Kaylee in Minot, North Dakota. That's your song. Thanks for the love and the DMs tonight. TikTok, X, Instagram, YouTube, Facebook, Snapchat. We are at Most Requested Live. It's Romeo and DJ J-Mac. And coming up in about 3 minutes, we're going to do it again. Playing the most requested song in North America. Who's getting it this hour? I'm already seeing lots of requests for Lisa and Anita. Ariana Grande, BTS, Pink Panthers and Zara Larsson, Tame Impala and Jenny. We still got requests for Dominic Fike, Justin Bieber and Sabrina Carpenter each and every hour. Keep your requests coming at Most Requested Live in the comments and the DMs, all right? Anna is in Aberdeen, South Dakota and wants Bella K in her For You mix. I love it, I love it, I love it.

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4: Man, talk about goals. Lisa, Anita, and Rema had it last hour. Goals was the most of America. We got them all kind of up again, though, over the past 60 minutes. Thank you so much for all your love on YouTube, TikTok, Instagram, X, Snapchat, Facebook. 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Lots of requests, as always, for BTS. Pink Panthers and Zara Larsson, Olivia Rodrigo, Tame Impala and Jenny, Dominic Fike, Justin Bieber, Sabrina Carpenter, Bruno Mars. You know, the list goes on and on. Nobody had more requests in the past 60 minutes, though, than Ariana Grande. The Arianators are back, and Ari is back with Hate That I Made You Love Me. And it's already most requested.

There you go, Alice in Windsor, Ontario, and Vivian in Wichita, Kansas. Olivia Dean, coast to coast tonight, almost requested live. You continue to pick every song we play. An easy way to get your song on, just text me, 855-495-7274.

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2: 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Hi, Lucy in St. Cloud, Minnesota, and Aubrey in West Palm Beach, Florida. Your song's up next. The latest from Ray. He's called

She'll be all right. 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

0: Hey, the Beliebers are out tonight. I see you, Madeline, in Waco, Texas. It's Serenity in Spokane, Washington. There's the Biebs, Nicki Minaj, Beauty, and the Beat on Most Requested Live. It's Romeo here. What is your name?
1: 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I'm from Fountain Hill, PA. I'm going to play BTS with Romeo and the DJ.

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0: by Sienna, Spyro, Die on This Hill inside the 4U mix tonight. Hey, Sophie in Asheville, North Carolina. And Lauren in Baltimore, there's your song. It's Romeo here at 855-495-7274. Call or text with your request. I take your shout outs too. Let's go to Izzy in Springfield, Illinois.
1: 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He's been a wonderful father and a great supporter. I love you, boo. Without you, we wouldn't do it. Thank you.

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Your For You mix continues with DJ J-Mac. We're playing the biggest songs from your For You page this week. Noah Kahan just played That's the Great Divide for Madeline in Wilmington, North Carolina. And Ruby in Valdosta, Georgia. We see you in the DMs. YouTube, TikTok, Instagram, X, Snapchat, Facebook. 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
3: 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Hate That I Made You Love Me was most requested. In the first hour tonight, Lisa, Anita, and Rema had it. 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
2: 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And I see everywhere you're posting with the hashtag Most Requested Live on your socials. Lots of requests once again for BTS. Pink Panthers and Zara Larsson, Tame Impala and Jenny. Dominic Fike had a bunch of requests. So did Bruno Mars. The Believers are out. Lots of requests for Sabrina Carpenter last hour too. Nobody had more requests though in the past 60 minutes than Olivia Rodrigo. O-Rod is back on top with Drop Dead. Officially the most requested song in North America.
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0: The Weeknd, Coast to Coast tonight on Most Requested Live. What up, Hadley in Baton Rouge, Louisiana? She wanted Crying for Me. It's Romeo here at 855-495-7274. You continue to pick every song we play on the radio tonight. Let me check the voicemails now.
1: 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I would like to hear some Harry Styles.
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2: 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At Most Requested Live in the comments, in the DMs. I see you. What's up, Ariana in Tallahassee, Navia in Ashland, Oregon, and Alexis in Syracuse. Your song's up next. One Republic. Lots of requests for this one tonight. Need Your Love. 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

0: 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Hello, what is your name?
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0: edition throwback from the weekend. You're picking every song in the mix. What is your name?
1: My name is Gabby, and I would like to give a shout out to Chloe Train. Happy birthday.

Kardashian. Hey, Chloe in San Luis Obispo. Thanks for the love in the DMs for that one. At Most Requested Live, YouTube, TikTok, Instagram, X, Snapchat, Facebook. Keep your requests coming for the For You Mix and, of course, for the most requested song in North America. We're just 4 minutes away. Who's going to get it for the final hour tonight? Will it be Lisa and Anita, the new Ariana Grande? What about BTS, Pink Panthers and Zara Larsson, Tame Impala and Jenny? Keep your requests coming. Charlotte in Tulsa wants Zara Larsson in her For You Mix.

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4: 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The most requested song from coast to coast over the past 60 minutes. Thank you so much for all your love on YouTube, TikTok, Instagram, X, Snapchat, and Facebook. In the comments and the DMs tonight, we've been at Most Requested Live. What up to everybody checking in on the text lines? Thank you for the voicemails, doing the calls, 855-495-7274. And thank you for posting on your socials with the hashtag Most Requested Live. Over the past 60 minutes, man, lots of requests once again for Sabrina Carpenter, Justin Bieber, Bruno Mars, Dominic Fike, Olivia Rodrigo, she had it last hour, Tame Impala, and Jenny. Still getting lots of requests for Dracula, Pink Panthers, and Zara Larsson, of course, for Stateside. The BTS Army is out tonight, and they have done it for the final hour. Swim is the most requested song in North America. Swim.

0: 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Romeo, peeping our YouTube page right now. Checking out our Alex Warren Ask Anything from a few months back. If you missed it with Alex, who was his dream collaboration?
1: I feel like Miley Cyrus would be so cool. I would love to do something with Miley Cyrus.
0: Okay.
1: I love Miley Cyrus. I think her voice is so cool, and I think together our voices would sound really cool. So I would love to do
0: that. We need to get Miley.

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23: 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It's Romeo alongside DJ J-Mac. So what's hot on your For You page this week? 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And we start with Justin Bieber for Madison in Winona, Minnesota. 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
4: Hi, I'm Meg Roberts. Coming up on the Week in Review, Patty Handysize talks about how Canadian restaurants are struggling financially. Kyle Horner talks about a proposal to transform Windsor Arena into a supportive housing campus. But first, we talked to longtime Leafs play-by-play announcer Joe Bowen, who's set to receive an honorary doctorate from the University of Windsor.
5: More than this, I did it my way.
6: Harrison with Thomas. Thomas scores! Stevie Thomas! The game is over! Holy mackinaw!
7: Rebound to Moranis! Holy mackinaw! What a save by Curtis Joseph!
6: Still loose in front. Back to the blue line. Stop. Bonk can't get a shot. 6 seconds left. McGillney along the boards doesn't get it out. Back to the point. A shot blocked. Another shot. Redden blocked. Another chance. Game over! Game over! Bless you, boys! What a game!
7: Get it out, Willie! Now you got it, Willie! Now you got it! Penalty coming! Scores!
6: Happy days are here again!
8: Oh, it doesn't get any better than that.
4: Nope. Happy days!
8: We play that all the time. Joe Bowen, the voice that you just heard, joining us now, University of Windsor graduate, now retired Leafs play-by-play announcer. And good morning to you, Joe. Congratulations on the retirement.
9: Well, you know what, guys? I haven't really retired yet. I always had the summers off. You'll have to call me back in October.
4: Oh, true.
8: Yeah, that's true.
9: In October, I will retire fully, I guess.
8: But yeah.
9: The whole year has been a real exciting time for me and my family and everything, and we've had a lot of fun with it, and we've certainly had a lot of accolades, and not the least of which is I'm going to join my father as being a doctor. Can you imagine
8: Dr.
9: that?
8: Dr. Bowen.
4: I like the sounds of that.
8: Yeah.
9: I didn't have to go to the 8 years of medical.
4: No, but University of Windsor's spring 2026 convocation ceremonies, you're going to be receiving an honorary Doctor of Law degree.
9: Yes. And as I'm going to point out, I majored in Dominion House Tavern 101.
8: That's right. What was the burger?
9: The Bam Bam Deluxe.
8: Yes.
9: Oh, come on.
8: They should give you
9: and we listened to the Big Eight. That little radio station you guys are working for was very famous.
8: Absolutely. Yeah, no, it's, you know, all the great, Byron McGregor and Rosalie Tremblay and Grant Hudson. And that had to be an influence on your broadcast style, Joe.
9: You know what? I honestly think it did because they had fun with it. I mean, the newscasts were, just completely off the wall.
8: Right.
9: But it was something that I think that as a student taking communication arts at University of Windsor, you sat there and you thought, these guys are being creative. These guys are having fun. They're enjoying it and they're being very informative. And I thought, why wouldn't you do the same in the role of being a play-by-play man? And I think it probably did have an impact on it because you certainly dialed in every morning to hear the news.
8: Yeah, yeah. It was amazing the language they used. I mean, they were talking about jail being the crowbar hotel.
9: I have a couple of them verbatim that I recite to people that they can't believe that's how it was reported, but it was something. It was really, the CRTC must have been just rolling.
4: Oh, definitely. Oh.
8: Yeah, you would not get away with that now, but we still try to have fun. And you're going to have fun. So June 3rd, you're going to be on campus to get this honorary doctorate from the University of Windsor. That is so cool.
9: Yeah, and Dr. McMurtry and all of the staff at the university have been over the top over this on my behalf. I'm really looking forward to it. It's funny because my youngest son, David, on the Friday of that week, will be getting his degree from the University of Laurentian.
8: How cool.
9: In sports administration. So the two of us will be graduating in
4: this
9: week.
4: Both with your degrees. That's great. Okay, I have to ask this, Joe, because Mike and I were talking about this off air. You're receiving an honorary Doctor of Laws degree. Like, what does that mean when you receive an honorary degree? Is it just as simple as that?
9: I really don't know. Okay.
8: You can just say, I'm
4: a lawyer.
8: Yeah,
4: Joe's
8: right.
4: A lawyer.
8: I'm Dr. Bowen now, and yes. That's it.
9: I get to put letters behind my name, and then when you introduce me next time you interview me, you're going to have to put those letters.
4: Yes.
9: You know what? It's really just a tribute, I think, from the university for some of the members that have gone through those hallowed halls that have... to some extent, maybe made a bit of a name for themselves in various walks of life. Other people are bestowed this who have done some amazing things, obviously, for our communities and for our country and for medicine or exploration, anything like this. All I did was sit and watch hockey games. So I'm feeling very, very honored, yet very puzzled as to why I would be singled out to be honored like this by the university, but I'm going to enjoy every minute of it.
4: Absolutely.
8: Right. Well, you should. It's well deserved. You're one of our favorites of all time listening, even as a Red Wing fan, listening to you, Joe, and your clips of the Maple Leafs. How strange has it been, though, to not be playing, at least calling some playoff games this year?
9: Well, it was disappointing, and obviously you kind of hope, because they've gone 10 years of, getting into the postseason. And then you sit back and you listen to fans and the media in Toronto, and you go, and, you know, last year at the start of the year, it was, well, it doesn't really matter what they do in the regular season. It's what are they going to do when they get to the playoffs? I got news for you. It's tough getting into the postseason. This is a really good league. And a lot of teams don't make it. And the one across the river from where you guys are situated have had a tough time ever since they had a real good streak of going almost, what was it, 20 years, where they made the postseason. So the Buffalo Sabres got in for the first time in 15 years.
4: Mm-hmm.
9: And so I kind of admonished the folks that were kind of saying that by saying, you better not count your chickens before they hatch.
8: Right.
9: Tough to get in. And now there's a big swing about how are they going to improve this team? How are they going to get back into the playoffs? Well, you know, they're talking about that aspect of it as opposed to, never mind, we're just going to automatically get there and then we'll see how good these guys are once they get there. So it's a tough league, and you just don't walk through the door to get into the Stanley Cup playoff.
4: Joe, I think about you sitting there. I don't know, maybe you are going to watch from your couch, or maybe you'll go to some of the games, you know, come this fall. Like, it'll just be, I feel, it's got to be so strange thinking about that, how you'll consume the Leafs games.
9: Well, now I'll tell you what, one of the things I'm hoping to do, and I have a meeting coming up, is to be sort of an ambassador. Go to the games and help out with game ops or glad handing or going around to the different areas and interacting with the fans on a regular basis, which I love doing, instead of being sort of encased up in the press box and kind of being remotely away from the fans.
4: Mm-hmm.
9: So I'm hoping that we can do that. Telling everybody, and well, I'll go to the games, but before the puck is dropped, I'll probably have three Crown Royal and Diet Coke in me before the puck.
8: Always a pleasure, Joe. I got a line for you. Here you go. It's a five-alarm hockey fellow, and the Leafs are lighting the lamp, and Joe Bowen is on the scene of the crime.
9: Whoa.
8: It's pretty good, right?
9: Oh, I like that.
8: I could have worked back then. Me and Byron next to you, Joe Bowen.
4: Look at Mike just showing off now for Joe.
8: That's it.
9: Yeah,
8: Joe.
9: Yeah.
8: Congratulations. We're going to miss you in October, but we'll see you in town next week, and congratulations again.
9: Thank you ever so much, guys. Enjoy it, and say hi to all of my friends down in Windsor. Bernie McShane, a dear friend of mine, I'm going to have dinner with him the night before.
4: Oh,
8: awesome.
4: Very nice.
8: Great. Awesome.
4: All right.
8: Good stuff. Yeah, Bernie, good guy, and he's been in the local scene for a long time as well.
4: Okay, Joe Bowen, longtime play-by-play announcer for the Leafs and University of Windsor graduate. Thank you for your time this morning. You're listening to The Week in Review. I'm Meg Roberts. Up next, Kyle Horner talked to Ward 1 Counselor Fred Francis about the Village at the Barn. The City of Windsor is proposing a transformation at the Windsor Arena that would see a supportive housing campus with mental health and addiction services.
10: Now let's talk about downtown Windsor. A main topic of discussion on the show lately has been what to do with the downtown Windsor Arena, the old barn. We've talked about it. Maybe a tiny village for homeless people. It's working in Kitchener-Waterloo. It's working on a smaller scale in Chatham. And the mayor and councillor for downtown, Ronaldo Agostino, took a trip to Minnesota in April to look at an indoor village for the homeless. It was in Minneapolis. It's called the Avivo Village. I would recommend you looking it up. Be educated here. Do some homework. Look it up. It is very interesting, and I like the concept. And that's why I wanted to make sure we talked about it. Now, yesterday we were going to do that interview. Sadly, I did run out of time yesterday with the other important news that we were talking about. But, huge but, we were given the heads up yesterday afternoon on a big announcement that was happening today. And I want to go through it. It happened at around 10 o'clock, and it's about eyeing a support vulnerable population for this community, and it is at the Old Windsor Arena. It's called the Village at the Barn, a facility within the former Windsor Arena intended to include the following: 102 private lockable dwellings located in a large sector structure, common lounge, communal gathering areas, community activity room. You got the restrooms, showers, facilities, clinical intake, examination area, administrative casework, counseling rooms, access to safer use space for residents, laundry facilities. There's also space for growth and an outdoor green space shared with the H4 and available programming. Very interesting here, and it's kind of the idea that I wanted to see, especially when I was looking up what Ronaldo and the mayor went to Minnesota for, and I was looking up this Avivo project, kind of like dormitories, kind of like a campus setup, to be honest with you, but all indoors because of the weather. Obviously, in Minnesota, we have the same weather around here. And so Ronaldo will join us tomorrow to talk about this. He was scheduled for today, but obviously with the announcement, he can't do it. But I still wanted to focus on this. And one thing that's interested is that a certain counselor was not in Minnesota to find out a little bit more about the tiny village. And especially because he asked administration for a report on tiny homes about a year ago. That counselor is Fred Francis. He joins me now. Fred, welcome back. How are you?
11: Good. Good morning. Thank you for having me.
10: That is factual, correct? You did ask administration on some sort of report when it comes to tiny homes?
11: Yeah, this is an initiative I wanted to look at, and I wanted council to debate. I wanted the broader community to debate. And I asked a council question for administration to report back on details, options, what other communities are doing, how they're doing it, and what the cost would be, what the details would be, and just to move forward the potential of getting this done. But I wanted to do it at the council table, and we still haven't seen that report. So that report still has not come back to us.
10: But yet they're doing some sort of village at the barn. Why would you not get a report if we're looking, and we've been talking about this for a while now. I mean, I've been talking about it for 5 years since I started Live and Local when it comes to tiny villages. Why is there no report on this?
11: Well, that's a question I can't answer. But listen, I mean, having an announcement at Windsor Arena that doesn't include funding, that doesn't include timeframes, is not a plan. It's just campaigning.
10: That's you. So you believe this? Do you think we'll ever see the village at the barn?
11: Possibly. But I mean, like I said, council hasn't debated this. You're talking about tens of millions of dollars, maybe. The broader community hasn't debated this. And just having a photo op and a presser in front of the barn saying this is what you want to do, when we've had years to do it, like I said, you know, this term of council is 4 years of inaction.

0: It's going to be a community-wide initiative, and we have to do it the right way. We have to do it in a way where we know the time frames, we know the cost, and we know what's going to be doable. I mean, when you're looking at something like this, you're talking about millions of dollars, if not tens of millions, if not hundreds of millions. We don't know. And, you know, if that's the case and we have all this money, we potentially have this money, then maybe we should be funding the Welcome Center with the $200,000 they're asking. Like, if we're going to get serious, let's get serious, right? And let's deal with the priorities we have. Let's deal with the things we need to deal with today and then put together a framework, a costed plan for what tomorrow looks like. Again, a media conference, a concept plan with 4 years of inaction is not a plan. It's just campaigning.
1: I'm going through the release here. Will sent it over to me. I don't see any price tag. Like, so we don't have any price tag on this, or an estimation on what it would cost?
0: Your guess is as good as mine. I've been given no detail on this. And the ironic part of this, Kyle, is not only did I ask for that report to come back, but there's been other council meetings since last summer that I asked for updates. I go, where's the report? Where are we with this? Where is there anything new? And nothing. No information in public session of council. So, you know, there's an election 5 months from now. I don't know if that has anything to do with it, but to me, it looks pretty suspicious.
1: You didn't know about the trip to Minnesota either, right?
0: I had no idea about the trip to Minnesota. I didn't know about it. I wasn't invited. I didn't know any of the details. Outside of just reading it in the news and listening to the news, I didn't receive a report. I don't know if any members of council did. But as it relates to me and me alone, as a representative, elected representative in this community, I knew nothing about the Minnesota trip until I saw it in the news.
1: I mean, I kind of want to talk about a few things here, but just when it comes to that, though, just like a concept of an indoor village at the barn, what are your thoughts on that?
0: I think it's a good idea. I mean, it's something we should look at, and that's why I asked for a report back. And what I wanted to see in my report back was, what are our options? We've owned Windsor Arena for decades now. I mean, this is a concept plan that we could have received 10 years ago, 5 years ago. So, you know, why now? We could have done this multiple years ago. We could have done it before the 2026 budget to actually allocate some funding towards it.
1: Mm-hmm.
0: But maybe there's other options in the community where we could look at a tiny home village. Maybe Windsor Arena is not the only place, because it might be extremely expensive. Maybe there are other options, like you see in other communities in Canada and in the U.S., that are doing this in a much more efficient, cheaper way. But we should examine all options. And like I said, this should be a community debate. This shouldn't just be a debate among a few people or even just council. This has to be all of council with the community at large to see what we can do, what it's going to look like, what it's going to cost, and who's going to contribute to it.
1: Mm-hmm. I have to ask, why are you being kind of singled out here? Why are you not getting administrated? Why are you not getting the report on that one? You know, the invitation here to Minnesota. I mean, you know, I'm not picking sides here, but I just want everybody to play together and just get things done. Like, I don't care who the mayor is. I don't care what counselor is coming on my show. Can we just get things done, right? Like, Ronaldo and I had that conversation here, and I brought it up, and I know Ronaldo called me out for it, saying, but the barn has been there forever. It's been empty for, you know, over a decade here. It is very interesting that all of a sudden we have a bunch of ideas. Funny things happen during an election year. With all of that said, can we just get something done, right? And that's where I got called out for on that one. I mean, it seems like at least ideas are being put out there. But, like, why are we not being team players here? Why can't we all just come together and figure it out? Because, you know, people are dying on the streets right now.
0: I agree. And that's what I'm trying to do. I want to get along with everyone. I want to work to everyone. And so does everyone on council. I don't set the agenda. I don't have control as to when administration reports come back to council or not.
1: Mm-hmm.
0: All I can do is work within the political framework and the administrative framework afforded to me as a city council. And that's what I did by asking my council question for a report to come back.
1: Mm-hmm.
0: Why it hasn't come back, why details aren't shared with everyone, why people don't know everything as an elected official, those are all questions I can't answer. But I agree with you. What can we do as a community to work together to get things done? We want to get people off the streets. We don't want to see drug use on the streets. We want to get people assistance for any addictions they have. We want to get people the mental health assistance they need. And we should be working together to do that and put politics to the side. But I can only speak for myself. I can't speak for others.
1: Do you know if this is coming? So do you know when this is coming to council or anything like that? Or other than the email you got yesterday, we have no idea.
0: I have no idea. I mean, okay. I have no idea. I mean, if other members of council do, they could speak up and you could ask them. But how this comes to council, if it comes to council, any details presented to it, I have no idea. And like I said, I mean,

0: you know, you try to follow the process, you try to get more details, more information, to have a good community-wide debate. And, you know, 4 years of inaction, all of a sudden, you know, there's this concept plan with no funding, no timeframes, no builder, no detailed report. Again, that's campaigning. It's not a plan.
1: So you think this is Drew campaigning?
0: Oh, he's going to have to speak for it to himself. And I don't know if he's the one behind it. But, I mean, at the end of the day, a council question was asked, a report is pending, and an announcement's been made before the report came for council for consideration. I don't know what else to call that.
1: Interesting. Fred, thanks for doing this. Appreciate it.
0: I appreciate you. Thank you.
1: There you go. Councillor for Ward 1, Fred Francis.
2: Earlier this week on The Shift, Patty Handysides was joined by Chris Barnier, Ontario VP of Restaurants Canada, to talk about tough times for the industry across the country.
3: Have you gone out to eat at a restaurant lately? Have you done takeout or had delivery or just gone out to sit in one of our local restaurants? I see social media posts about people going to this restaurant or that restaurant and talking about how they had the greatest meal or maybe a mediocre meal, but how many people are actually doing it? How many are going to restaurants? Because there is a lot of surveys out there in Canada showing that we have a lot of restaurants that are closing. As a matter of fact, according to a projection from Dalhousie University's Agri-Food Analytics Lab, they say Canada is expected to lose about 4,000 restaurants this year across Canada. 4,000. They're losing money. And then they're closing. But what is the real reason behind it? Chris Barnier is the Ontario Vice President of Restaurants Canada that has found that more than a third of restaurants in Canada are operating at a loss or they're barely breaking even. That's three times the rate from 2019. I spoke with Chris Barnier today.
4: Absolutely. It is a really rough time for the restaurant industry across Canada. What we're seeing now is about 36% of restaurant companies are saying that they're losing money or barely breaking even versus about 12% pre-pandemic. And when you take a look at even the first quarter of this year, you've got about 71% of restaurants saying that they are they brought in less profitability in the first quarter this year than last year, and the outlook isn't positive. And, you know, when you ask them what's going wrong, a lot of them will say it's a number of things. It's rising costs on all the big things like labor, food costs, and other things. They're all up to about 10-14%, but consumers are spending less money. And it makes sense because as people struggle with their rising mortgage costs, with gas and everything else, the first thing that they're pulling back on is restaurant spending. And, you know, it is a pretty rough outlook for the rest of the year and, very tough time to be a restaurant owner.
3: Yeah, so, you know, we are starting to watch a lot more, I think, of our, discretionary spending out there. At the same time, what are restaurant owners doing? I mean, are they just throwing in the towel or how are they trying to cope with this?
4: Well, unfortunately for some, we are seeing some closures and we are seeing, you know, a lot of those iconic neighborhood restaurants, either close their doors or really struggle. But for those who have fought this far and then continue to want to fight, there are a lot of things that they're doing to try to keep their doors open. So one of the top things that they're doing is streamlining menus and constantly innovating menus. So whereas you used to be able to go into your favorite restaurant and you might see the same thing on the menu year after year, what they're doing now is in order to keep the meals affordable for their patrons, they're looking at innovating, putting on more affordable items or constantly changing up the ingredients and chasing the best deals that they can from suppliers. But you're seeing a lot of restaurants also have the owners spend more time working in the restaurants. You know, when we try to engage some of our members here to talk about government relations and other things, a lot of them will say last minute, you know, I can't be on the call because I'm washing dishes today or I'm on the fryer. You've got a lot of restaurants who are also trying to do things, to do specials, to meal deals and other things like that to try to keep the customers coming. It's all those things and more. It's constantly looking at what are the expenses that we can put off, where are the areas that we can save money, and they're doing everything they can at the end of the day to keep the menu prices affordable so that consumers can continue to afford to come into restaurants.
3: Obviously, during COVID, that was a brutal time for restaurants, all businesses, but restaurants really took a big brunt of that, of the problems. But has anything come back after the pandemic and then started to go back down again, or is this just a continuing slide?
4: You know, it during COVID, there were a lot of supports that came to businesses that aren't there anymore. There are a lot of things that we continue to struggle with that are probably getting worse today than they were in the pandemic, just given the conditions. We really struggle on labor. We have a really hard time, particularly in rural and northern remote communities, filling positions, like any positions, particularly a cook and chef. And that's a key reason why if you go to your favorite restaurant and you're looking and saying, hey, why aren't you open on every day of the week or for a specific meal? It's because they can't find enough labor. We've really seen an acceleration in food costs over the past few years. Much as everybody's feeling it at the grocery store, the restaurants really feel it too. And where you're seeing any kind of, call it insurance, occupancy costs, all those things continue to be going up and up and up. And it really is rising costs meeting, call it, I think one of the biggest things is going to be the housing side of things, where you see a lot of people renewing their mortgages at higher rates, and they just have less money to spend. And the number one thing that they're doing is, logic would tell you, and as the surveys would tell you, is they're pulling back in restaurant spendings, which is a pretty scary and deadly thing, considering that ours is an industry that has a generally produces about $50 billion of sales per year. We employ 459,000 Ontarians, and 179,000 of those are youth. And during a time when everybody's really concerned about youth employment, we are the number one employer of youth, first-time employer. And it really is important to have a successful restaurant industry to protect youth jobs and to protect government coffers as well.
3: Yeah, that sounds terrible. But, you know, I've heard that sentiment too, though, about how hard it is to find kitchen staff. And is there any particular reason for that? Are people just getting out of that, that trade?
4: Well, it's going to be a number of different things that are contributing to that. You know, we lost a lot of people through the pandemic, as you had restaurant workers who were just sidelined through multiple rounds of closures, just chose to leave the industry. Certainly, as you've seen a lot of changes to federal immigration policy, we're not particularly reliant on temporary foreign workers. We're maybe 1.2% of the workforce in Ontario is temporary foreign workers. But really in those rural and remote communities where you just don't have youth around and where you have aging populations or a surge in activity through the summer, really struggle there. We have seen some of those culinary schools close up, and all those things are contributing. And, you know, in an aging workforce where there is a lot of competition for labor, particularly among youth, it's a tough go. And unfortunately, we really have seen a decline in particularly young men participating in the workforce, those under 24.
3: Wow. Well, it's kind of a triple or quadruple whammy, it seems, in that trade for different reasons. It's making it such a hard thing. And I would imagine they're not expecting this year to be gaining anything wonderful in, for restaurant companies.
4: No, unfortunately, when we go out and we ask our members what they project for the year ahead, about 46% say that they expect that this year is going to be worse than last year for profitability versus somewhere in the ballpark of 16-17% who are hopeful and optimistic that it might be a little bit better.
3: Wow, it's definitely something that would scare off somebody new to the business wondering, you know, oh, I've always wanted to open a restaurant. Maybe hearing some of this stuff might be making them a change of mind.
4: I would imagine for some, yeah, it could be a scary outlook for that. But you know what? People in our industry are very resilient, and if you can survive everything that everybody's gone through COVID for the past several years, it really is a testament to the character of restaurant operators. And certainly, you know, we always welcome more people coming into the industry, but absolutely, it really is a rough time for the industry, for long-standing contributors, and for newer people. And you know, what we're really looking for is anything that governments can do to help out our sector. It's going to help protect jobs, and it's going to keep a lot of those community iconic businesses open. And that's really what we need in the go forward.
3: Sure. Chris, thanks so much for talking with us about this.
4: Hey, my pleasure. Thank you.
3: That's Chris Barnier, the Ontario Vice President of Restaurants Canada. He says consumers are broke. About 80% of Canadians say, I'm struggling, whether it's mortgage, gas prices, insurance, whatever it could be, and they have to find a way to save, and that's certainly hurting our restaurants.
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8: A look back at this week's biggest news and events in Windsor, Essex.
2: Hi, I'm Meg Roberts. Coming up on the Week in Review, Patty Handysize talks about how Canadian restaurants are struggling financially. Kyle Horner talks about a proposal to transform Windsor Arena into a supportive housing campus. But first, we talked to longtime Leafs play-by-play announcer Joe Bowen, who's set to receive an honorary doctorate from the University of Windsor.
9: More than this, I did it my way.
10: Barrison with Thomas. Thomas scores! Stevie Thomas! The game is over! Holy mackerel!
11: Rebounded by Moranis! Holy mackerel! What a save by Curtis Joseph!
10: Still loose in front. Back to the blue line. Stop. Bonk can't get a shot. 6 seconds left. McGillney along the boards doesn't get it out. Back to the point. A shot blocked. Another shot. Redden blocked. Another chance. Game over. Game over. Bless you, boys. What a game. Get it out, Willie. Now you got it, Willie. Now you got it. Penalty coming. Scores. Happy days are here again.
12: Oh, it doesn't get any better than that.
2: Nope. Happy days.
12: We play that all the time. Joe Bowen, the voice that you just heard, joining us now, University of Windsor graduate, now retired Leafs play-by-play announcer. And good morning to you, Joe. Congratulations on the retirement.
13: Well, you know what, guys? I haven't really retired yet. I always had the summers off. You'll have to call me back in October.
2: Oh, true.
12: Yeah, that's true.
13: In October, I will retire fully, I guess.
12: But yeah.
13: The whole year has been a real exciting time for me and my family and everything, and we've had a lot of fun with it, and we've certainly had a lot of accolades, and not the least of which is I'm going to join my father as being a doctor. Can you imagine
12: Dr. Bowen.
2: I like the sounds of that.
12: Yeah.
13: I didn't have to go to the 8 years of medical.
2: No, but University of Windsor's spring 2026 convocation ceremonies, you're going to be receiving an honorary Doctor of Law degree.
13: Yes. And as I'm going to point out, I majored in Dominion House Tavern 101.
12: That's right. What was the burger?
13: The Bam Bam Deluxe.
12: Yes.
13: Come on.
12: They should give you
13: And we listened to the Big Eight.
12: Of course.
13: That little radio station you guys are working for was very famous.
12: Absolutely. Yeah, no, it's, you know, all the great, Byron McGregor and Rosalie Tremblay and Grant Hudson. And that had to be an influence on your broadcast style, Joe.
13: You know what? I honestly think it did because they had fun with it. I mean, the newscasts were, I mean, just completely off the wall.
12: Right.
13: But it was something that I think that as a student taking communication arts at University of Windsor, you sat there and you thought, these guys are being creative. These guys are having fun. They're enjoying it and they're being very informative. And I thought, why wouldn't you do the same in the role of being a play-by-play man? Mm-hmm. I think it probably did have an impact on it because you certainly dialed in every morning to hear the news.
12: Yeah, yeah. It was amazing the language they used. I mean, they were talking about jail being the crowbar hotel.
13: I have a couple of them verbatim that I recite to people that they can't believe that's how it was reported, but it was something. It was really, the CRTC must have been just rolling.
2: Oh, definitely. Oh.
12: Yeah, you would not get away with that now, but we still try to have fun.
13: No, I don't think so.
12: And you're going to have fun. So June 3rd, you're going to be on campus to get this honorary doctorate from the University of Windsor. That is so cool.
13: Yeah, and Dr. McMurtry and all of the staff at the university have been just over the top over this on my behalf. I'm really looking forward to it. It's funny because my youngest son, David, on the Friday of that week, will be getting his degree from the University of Laurentian.
12: How cool.
13: In sports administration. So the two of us will be graduating in
2: this
13: week.
2: Both with your degrees. That's great. Okay, I have to ask this, Joe, because Mike and I were talking about this off air. You're receiving an honorary Doctor of Laws degree. Like, what does that mean when you receive an honorary degree? Is it just as simple as that?
13: I really don't know.
12: Okay. He can just say, I'm
2: a lawyer.
12: Yeah,
2: Joe's
12: right.
2: A lawyer.
12: I'm Dr. Bowen now, and yes. That's it.
13: I get to put letters behind my name, and then when you introduce me next time you interview me, you're going to have to put those letters.
2: Yes.
13: You know what? It's really just a tribute, I think, from the university for some of the members that have gone through those hallowed halls that have... to some extent, maybe made a bit of a name for themselves in various walks of life. Other people are bestowed this who have done some amazing things, obviously, for our communities and for our country and for medicine or exploration, anything like this. All I did was sit and watch hockey games. So I'm feeling very, very honored, yet very puzzled as to why I would be singled out to be honored like this by the university, but I'm going to enjoy every minute of it.
2: Absolutely. Right.
12: Well, you should, and it's well deserved. You're one of our favorites of all time. Listening, even as a Red Wing fan, listening to you, Joe, and your clips of the Maple Leafs. How strange has it been, though, to not be playing, at least calling some playoff games this year?
13: Well, it was disappointing, and obviously, you kind of hope because they've gone 10 years of, getting into the postseason. And then you sit back and you listen to fans and the media in Toronto and you go, and last year at the start of the year, it was, well, it doesn't really matter what they do in the regular season. It's what are they going to do when they get to the playoffs? I got news for you. It's tough getting into the postseason. This is a really good league. And a lot of teams don't make it. And the one across the river from where you guys are situated have had a tough time ever since they had a real good streak of going almost, what was it, 20 years where they made the postseason. So, the Buffalo Sabres got in for the first time in 15 years.
2: Mm-hmm.
13: And so, I kind of admonished the folks that were kind of saying that by saying, you better not count your chickens before they hatch.
12: Right.
13: Tough to get in. And now there's a big swing about how are they going to improve this team? How are they going to get back into the playoffs? Well, they're talking about that aspect of it as opposed to, never mind, we're just going to automatically get there and then we'll see how good these guys are once they get there. So it's a tough league and, you just don't walk through the door to get into the Stanley Cup playoffs.
2: Joe, I think about you sitting there. I don't know, maybe you are going to watch from your couch or maybe you'll go to some of the games, come this fall. Like, it'll just be, I feel, it's got to be so strange thinking about that, how you'll consume the Leafs games.
13: Well, now I'll tell you what, one of the things I'm hoping to do, and then I have a meeting coming up, is to be sort of an ambassador. Go to the games and help out with game ops or glad handing or going around to the different areas and interacting with the fans on a regular basis, which I love doing, instead of being sort of encased up in the press box and kind of being remotely away from the fans.
2: Mm-hmm.
13: So I'm hoping that we can do that. I was telling everybody Well, I'll go to the games, but before the puck is dropped, I'll probably have three Crown Royal and Diet Coke in me before the puck.
12: Always a pleasure, Joe. I got a line for you. Here you go. It's a five-alarm hockey fellow, and the Leafs are lighting the lamp, and Joe Bowen is on the scene of the crime.
13: Whoa.
12: It's pretty good, right?
13: Oh, I like that.
12: I could have worked back then. Me and Byron next to you, Joe Bowen.
2: Look at Mike just showing off now for Joe.
12: That's it.
13: Yeah,
12: Joe.
13: Yeah.
12: Congratulations. we're going to miss you in October, but we'll see you in town next week, and congratulations again.
13: Thank you ever so much, guys. Enjoy it, and say hi to all of my friends down in Windsor. Bernie McShane, a dear friend of mine, I'm going to have dinner with him the night before.
2: Oh,
12: awesome.
2: Very nice.
12: Great.
2: Awesome. All right.
12: Good stuff. Yeah, Bernie, good guy, and he's been in the local scene for a long time as well.
2: Okay, Joe Bowen, longtime play-by-play announcer for the Leafs and University of Windsor graduate. Thank you for your time this morning. If you're listening to The Week in Review, I'm Meg Roberts. Up next, Kyle Horner talked to Ward 1 Councillor Fred Francis about the Village at the Barn. The City of Windsor is proposing a transformation at the Windsor Arena that would see a supportive housing campus with mental health and addiction services.
1: Now let's talk about downtown Windsor. A main topic of discussion on the show lately has been what to do with the downtown Windsor Arena, the old barn. We've talked about it. Maybe a tiny village for homeless people. It's working in Kitchener-Waterloo. It's working on a smaller scale in Chatham. And the mayor and councillor for downtown, Ronaldo Agostino, took a trip to Minnesota in April to look at an indoor village for the homeless. It was in Minneapolis. It's called the Avivo Village. I would recommend you looking it up. Be educated here. Do some homework. Look it up. It is very interesting, and I like the concept. And that's why I wanted to make sure we talked about it. Now, yesterday we were going to do that interview. Sadly, I did run out of time yesterday with the other important news that we were talking about. But, huge but, we were given the heads up yesterday afternoon on a big announcement that was happening today. And I want to go through it. It happened at around 10 o'clock, and it's about eyeing a support vulnerable population for this community, and it is at the old Windsor Arena. It's called the Village at the Barn, a facility within the former Windsor Arena intended to include the following: 102 private lockable dwellings located in a large sector structure, common lounge, communal gathering areas, community activity room. You got the restrooms, showers facilities, clinical intake, examination area, administrative casework, counseling rooms, access to safer use space for residents, laundry facilities. There's also space for growth and an outdoor green space shared with the H4 and available programming. Very interesting here, and it's kind of the idea that I wanted to see, especially when I was looking up what Ronaldo and the mayor went to Minnesota for, and I was looking up this Avivo project, kind of like dormitories, kind of like a campus setup, to be honest with you, but all indoors because of the weather. Obviously, in Minnesota, we have the same weather around here. And so Ronaldo will join us tomorrow to talk about this. He was scheduled for today, but obviously with the announcement, he can't do it. But I still wanted to focus on this. And one thing that's interesting is that a certain councillor was not in Minnesota to find out a little bit more about the tiny village. And especially because he asked administration for a report on tiny homes about a year ago. That councillor is Fred Francis. He joins me now. Fred, welcome back. How are you?
0: Good. Good morning. Thank you for having me.
1: That is factual, correct? You did ask administration on some sort of report when it comes to tiny homes?
0: Yeah, this is an initiative I wanted to look at, and I wanted council to debate. I wanted the broader community to debate. And I asked a council question for administration to report back on details, options, what other communities are doing, how they're doing it, and what the cost would be, what the details would be, and just to move forward the potential of getting this done. But I wanted to do it at the council table, and we still haven't seen that report. So that report still has not come back to us.
1: But yet they're doing some sort of village at the barn. Why would you not get a report if we're looking, and we've been talking about this for a while now. I mean, I've been talking about it for 5 years since I started Live and Local when it comes to the tiny villages. Why is there no report on this?
0: Well, that's a question I can't answer. But listen, I mean, having an announcement at Windsor Arena that doesn't include funding, that doesn't include timeframes, is not a plan. It's just campaigning.
1: That's you. So you believe this? Do you think we'll ever see the village at the barn?
0: Possibly. But I mean, like I said, council hasn't debated this. You're talking about tens of millions of dollars, maybe. The broader community hasn't debated this. And just having a photo op and a presser in front of the barn saying this is what you want to do, when we've had years to do it, like I said, you know, this term of council is 4 years. 4 years of inaction, and then all of a sudden a media event and a concept plan is not a plan. It's just campaigning. Let's call it for what it is.
1: So this has not been brought up to council or anything like that, other than Ronaldo was there, the mayor was there, you have some administration there, police chief Jay Crowley was there, but other than all of that, there's nobody else there. At least counselor-wise, at least that's what I'm being told.
0: Yeah, I mean, I haven't seen details on this. And, you know, I mean, what I wanted to do with the report I asked for is to have that dialogue, to have all of council debate this, to have members of the community come and delegate on this and see what we can do together. This is not a solution that's going to come down from any one or two, three people. It's going to be a community-wide initiative, and we have to do it the right way. We have to do it in a way where we know the time frames, we know the cost, and we know what's going to be doable. I mean, when you're looking at something like this, you're talking about millions of dollars, if not tens of millions, if not hundreds of millions. We don't know.
12: Hmm.
0: And, you know, if that's the case and we have all this money, we potentially have this money, then maybe we should be funding the Welcome Center with the $200,000 they're asking.
12: Mm.
0: Like, if we're going to get serious, let's get serious, right? And let's deal with the priorities we have. Let's deal with the things we need to deal with today and then put together a framework, a costed plan for what tomorrow looks like. Again, a media conference, a concept plan with 4 years of inaction is not a plan. It's just campaigning.
1: I'm going through the release here. Will sent it over to me. I don't see any price tag. Like, so we don't have any price tag on this, or an estimation on what it would cost?
0: Your guess is as good as mine. I've been given no detail on this, and the ironic part of this, Kyle, is not only did I ask for that report to come back, but there's been other council meetings since last summer that I asked for updates. I go, where's the report? Where are we with this? Where is there anything new? And nothing. No information in public session of council. So, you know, there's an election 5 months from now. I don't know if that has anything to do with it, but to me, it looks pretty suspicious.
1: You didn't know about the trip to Minnesota either, right?
0: I had no idea about the trip to Minnesota.
1: I
0: didn't know about it. I wasn't invited. I didn't know any of the details. Outside of just reading it in the news and listening to the news, I didn't receive a report. I don't know if any members of council did, but as it relates to me and me alone, as a representative, elected representative in this community, I knew nothing about the Minnesota trip until I saw it in the news.
1: I mean, I kind of want to talk about a few things here, but just when it comes to that though, just like a concept of an indoor village at the barn, what are your thoughts on that?
0: I think it's a good idea. I mean, it's something we should look at, and that's why I asked for a report back. And what I wanted to see in my report back was, what are our options? We've owned Windsor Arena for decades now. I mean, this is a concept plan that we could have received 10 years ago, 5 years ago. So, you know, why now? We could have done this multiple years ago. We could have done it before the 2026 budget to actually allocate some funding towards it.
12: Mm-hmm.
0: But maybe there's other options in the community where we could look at a tiny home village. Maybe Windsor Arena is not the only place because it might be extremely expensive. Maybe there are other options like you see in other communities in Canada and in the U.S. that are doing this in a much more efficient, cheaper way. But we should examine all options. And like I said, this should be a community debate. This shouldn't just be a debate among a few people or even just council. This has to be all of council with the community at large to see what we can do, what it's going to look like, what it's going to cost, and who's going to contribute to it.
1: Mm-hmm. I have to ask, why are you being kind of singled out here? Why are you not getting administrated? Why are you not getting the report on that one? You know, the invitation here to Minnesota. I mean, you know, I'm not picking sides here, but I just want everybody to play together and just get things done. Like, I don't care who the mayor is. I don't care what counselor is coming on my show. Can we just get things done, right? Like, Ronaldo and I had that conversation here, and I brought it up, and I know Ronaldo called me out for it, saying, but the barn has been there forever. It's been empty for, you know, over a decade here. It is very interesting that all of a sudden we have a bunch of ideas. Funny things happen during an election year. With all of that said, can we just get something done, right? And that's where I got called out for on that one. I mean, it seems like at least ideas are being put out there, but like, why are we not being team players here? Why can't we all just come together and figure it out? Because, you know, people are dying on the streets right now.
0: I agree. And that's what I'm trying to do. I want to get along with everyone. I want to work to everyone. And so does everyone on council. I don't set the agenda. I don't have control as to when administration reports come back to council or not.
12: Mm-hmm.
0: All I can do is work within the political framework and the administrative framework afforded to me as a city council. And that's what I did by asking my council question for a report to come back.
12: Mm-hmm.
0: Why it hasn't come back, why details aren't shared with everyone, why people don't know everything as an elected official, those are all questions I can't answer. But I agree with you. What can we do as a community to work together to get things done. We want to get people off the streets. We don't want to see drug use on the streets. We want to get people assistance for any addictions they have. We want to get people the mental health assistance they need. And we should be working together to do that and put politics to the side. But I can only speak for myself. I can't speak for others.
1: Do you know if this is coming? So do you know when this is coming to council or anything like that? Or other than the email you got yesterday, we have no idea.
0: I have no idea. I mean, okay. I have no idea. I mean, if other members of council do, they could speak up and you could ask them. But how this comes to council, if it comes to council, any details presented to it, I have no idea. And like I said, I mean, you know, you try to follow the process. You try to get more details, more information to have a good community-wide debate. And, you know, 4 years of inaction, all of a sudden, you know, there's this concept plan with no funding, no timeframes, no builder, no detailed report. Again, that's campaigning. It's not a plan.
1: So you think this is Drew campaigning?
0: Oh, he's going to have to speak for it to himself. And I don't know if he's the one behind it. But I mean, at the end of the day, a council question was asked, a report is pending, and an announcement's been made before the report came for council for consideration. I don't know what else to call that.
1: Interesting. Fred, thanks for doing this. Appreciate it.
0: I appreciate you. Thank you.
1: There you go. Councillor for Ward 1, Fred Francis.
2: Earlier this week on The Shift, Patty Handysides was joined by Chris Barnier, Ontario VP of Restaurants Canada, to talk about tough times for the industry across the country.
3: Have you gone out to eat at a restaurant lately? Have you done takeout or had delivery or just gone out to sit in one of our local restaurants? I see social media posts about people going to this restaurant or that restaurant and talking about how they had the greatest meal or maybe a mediocre meal. But how many people are actually doing it? How many are going to restaurants? Because there is a lot of surveys out there in Canada showing that we have a lot of restaurants that are closing. As a matter of fact, according to a projection from Dalhousie University's Agri-Food Analytics Lab, they say Canada is expected to lose about 4,000 restaurants this year across Canada. 4,000. They're losing money. And then they're closing. But what is the real reason behind it? Chris Barnier is the Ontario Vice President of Restaurants Canada that has found that more than a third of restaurants in Canada are operating at a loss or they're barely breaking even. That's three times the rate from 2019. I spoke with Chris Barnier today.
4: Absolutely. It is a really rough time for the restaurant industry across Canada. What we're seeing now is about 36% of restaurant companies are saying that they're losing money or barely breaking even versus about 12% pre-pandemic. And when you take a look at even the first quarter of this year, you've got about 71% of restaurants saying that they are they brought in less profitability in the first quarter this year than last year, and the outlook isn't positive. And, you know, when you ask them what's going wrong, a lot of them will say it's a number of things. It's rising costs on all the big things like labor, food costs, and other things. They're all up to about 10-14%, but consumers are spending less money. And it makes sense because as people struggle with their rising mortgage costs, with gas and everything else, the first thing that they're pulling back on is restaurant spending. And, you know, it is a pretty rough outlook for the rest of the year and, very tough time to be a restaurant owner.
3: Yeah. So, you know, we are starting to watch a lot more, I think, of our, discretionary spending out there. At the same time, what are restaurant owners doing? I mean, are they just throwing in the towel or how are they trying to cope with this?
4: Well, unfortunately for some, we are seeing some closures and we are seeing, you know, a lot of those iconic neighborhood restaurants, either close their doors or really struggle. But for those who have fought this far and then continue to want to fight, there are a lot of things that they're doing to try to keep their doors open. So one of the top things that they're doing is streamlining menus and constantly innovating menus. So whereas you used to be able to go into your favorite restaurant, you might see the same thing on the menu year after year. What they're doing now is in order to keep the meals affordable for their patrons, they're looking at innovating, putting on more affordable items or constantly changing up the ingredients and chasing the best deals that they can from suppliers. But you're seeing a lot of restaurants also have the owners spend more time working in the restaurants. You know, when we try to engage some of our members here to talk about government relations and other things, a lot of them will say last minute, you know, I can't be on the call because I'm washing dishes today or I'm on the fryer. You've got a lot of restaurants who are also trying to do things, to do specials, to do meal deals and other things like that to try to keep the customers coming. It's all those things and more. It's constantly looking at what are the expenses that we can put off, where are the areas that we can save money, and they're doing everything they can at the end of the day to keep the menu prices affordable so that consumers can continue to afford to come into restaurants.
3: Obviously, you know, during COVID, that was a brutal time for restaurants, all businesses, but restaurants really took a big brunt of that, of the problems. But has anything come back after the pandemic and then started to go back down again, or is this just a continuing slide?
4: You know, during COVID, there were a lot of supports that came to businesses that aren't there anymore. There are a lot of things that we continue to struggle with that are probably getting worse today than they were in the pandemic, just given the conditions. We really struggle on labor. We have a really hard time, particularly in rural and northern remote communities, filling positions, like any positions, particularly a cook and chef. And that's a key reason why if you go to your favorite restaurant and you're looking and saying, hey, why aren't you open on every day of the week or for a specific meal? It's because they can't find enough labor. We've really seen an acceleration in food costs over the past few years. Much as everybody's feeling it at the grocery store, the restaurants really feel it too. And where you're seeing any kind of, call it insurance, occupancy costs, all those things continue to be going up and up and up. And it really is rising costs, I think one of the biggest things is going to be the housing side of things, where you see a lot of people renewing their mortgages at higher rates, and they just have less money to spend. And the number one thing that they're doing, as logic would tell you and as the surveys would tell you, is they're pulling back in restaurant spendings, which is a pretty scary and deadly thing, considering that ours is an industry that has a generally produces about $50 billion of sales per year. We employ 459,000 Ontarians, and 179,000 of those are youth. And during a time when everybody's really concerned about youth employment, we are the number one employer of youth, first-time employer. And it really is important to have a successful restaurant industry to protect youth jobs and to protect government coffers as well.
3: Yeah, that sounds terrible. But, you know, I've heard that sentiment too, though, about how hard it is to find kitchen staff. And is there any particular reason for that? Are people just getting out of that, that trade?
4: Well, it's going to be a number of different things that are contributing to that. You know, we lost a lot of people through the pandemic, as you had restaurant workers who were just sidelined through multiple rounds of closures, just chose to leave the industry. Certainly, as you've seen a lot of changes to federal immigration policy, we're not particularly reliant on temporary foreign workers. We're maybe 1.2% of the workforce in Ontario is temporary foreign workers. But really in those rural and remote communities where you just don't have youth around and where you have aging populations or a surge in activity through the summer, really struggle there. We have seen some of those culinary schools close up, and all those things are contributing. And, you know, in an aging workforce where there is a lot of competition for labor, particularly among youth, it's a tough go. And unfortunately, we really have seen a decline in particularly young men participating in the workforce, those under 24.
3: Wow. Well, it's kind of a triple or quadruple whammy, it seems, in that trade for different reasons. It's making it such a hard thing. And I would imagine they're not expecting this year to be gaining anything wonderful in, for restaurant companies.
4: No, unfortunately, when we go out and we ask our members what they project for the year ahead, about 46% say that they expect that this year is going to be worse than last year for profitability, versus somewhere in the ballpark of 16-17% who are hopeful and optimistic that it might be a little bit better.
3: Wow, it's definitely something that would scare off somebody new to the business wondering, you know, oh, I've always wanted to open a restaurant. Maybe hearing some of this stuff might be making them a change of mind.
4: I would imagine for some, yeah, it could be a scary kind of outlook for that. But you know what? People in our industry are very resilient, and if you can survive everything that everybody's gone through COVID for the past several years, it really is a testament to the character of restaurant operators. And certainly, you know, we always welcome more people coming into the industry, but absolutely, it really is a rough time for the industry, for longstanding contributors and for newer people. And, you know, what we're really looking for is anything that governments can do to help out our sector. It's going to help protect jobs, and it's going to keep a lot of those community iconic businesses open. And that's really what we need in the go forward.
3: Sure. Chris, thanks so much for talking with us about this.
4: Hey, my pleasure. Thank you.
3: That's Chris Barnier, the Ontario Vice President of Restaurants Canada. He says consumers are broke. About 80% of Canadians say, I'm struggling, whether it's mortgage, gas prices, insurance, whatever it could be, and they have to find a way to save, and that's certainly hurting our restaurants.
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1: You know I came in for the cake. 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

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And here is my new single, Do You Want the House Tour? 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
11: 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BTS is bringing their hometown concert to theaters for one day only. Zara Larsson teamed up with Google for a big surprise. Bruno Mars's residency in Toronto got off to a wet start, and Mike DeMarro is channeling Ping Pong for his new summer anthem. Find out who's going to take the top spot. But first, let's take a listen to last week's hottest song in the country. Zara Larsson took the top spot for the second week in a row with Midnight Sun.

Zara Larsson's Midnight Sun was the hottest song in the country for the last 2 weeks. Find out if she can do it again. But first, Ella Langley's Choosin' Texas is one of the biggest hits of 2026. And for Ella, it's not just a defining moment for her career, it's also a defining moment for country music. She told ABC Audio that my favorite thing about it is that it's a country song and it's universal. And the music that we love got a big shot in the world, and that makes me happy. It just really put a platform for great country songs to have, like this moment that doesn't happen that often. Ella Langley is new, kicking off at number 20 on the countdown with Choosin' Texas. Just

Ray drops down 7 to 19 on the countdown with Where's My Husband. Are we getting more music from Lady Gaga and Doechii? Apparently so. Doechii told E! News on the red carpet that there is more to their collaboration than just Runway. She called Lady Gaga an angel and said, "I don't want to say too much because we have more to come, me and Gaga, but it was amazing working with her." Lady Gaga and Doechii climb up 1 to number 18 on the countdown with Runway.

0: 'Cause I do.
1: Preston Pablo climbs up one to number 16 on the countdown with 'Cause I Do. Coming up, BTS are bringing their hometown show to theaters across the world, coming up on June 13th. 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
4: BTS's world tour may be completely sold out, but they are ready to make it up to fans left out in the cold. On June 13th, the K-pop superstars are going to celebrate the anniversary of their debut with a live broadcast of their hometown concert taking place in South Korea. That concert is going to be available to watch in cinemas worldwide for just one day only. BTS are coming up, but first, Tame Impala and Jennie keep it locked at number 15 on the countdown with Dracula.

The iHeartRadio Top 20 Hometown Hero. Stittsville, Ontario's talk is this week's Hometown Hero. After scoring a massive hit with Runaway to Mars in 2021, Talk is back with a new single called Time Machine. And about the song, he says, "I'm one of those people kept up at night by mistakes that I've made in the past. The world spins fast, life goes quick. Every person at some point in their lives made a wish for a time machine to go back and fix some dumb mistakes. This song represents mine." Here's Talk with Time Machine, your hometown hero. Left the

0: Olivia Rodrigo climbs up 4 to number 12 on the countdown with Drop Dead. Coming up, Bruno Mars's concert residency in Toronto got off to a wet start. And Gracie Abrams has your new and now.
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1: Make it Tepperman's. Bruno Mars's run of 5 shows at Rogers Stadium in Toronto got off to a wet start when he was forced to postpone the first show due to weather. He addressed fans on his socials saying, "I never wanted this, but I need everyone to be safe in order to have a good time. I'll make it up to you, Toronto, on the 31st, I promise. Love, Rice Man." Luckily, things went off without a hitch for night 2, and he brought the house down. Bruno Mars is coming up, but first, Jamie Fine slides down 3 to number 11 on the countdown with Homesick.
12: I'm just a little homesick.

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1: Your new and now track comes from Gracie Abrams. Ushering in her new era, Gracie is back with Hit the Wall, the first song from her upcoming album, Daughter from Hell, which is out July 17th. In an interview, Gracie explained that the song's inspiration came from feeling emotionally burnt out. She dealt with it by finally confronting internal struggles, saying sometimes we try to ignore the alarms ringing in our heads and it just gets louder and louder. Here's Gracie Abrams with Hit the Wall, your new and now track.

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1: Mike DeMaro is a talented producer who's proven that you can make a beat from just about any sound out there. On Instagram, he posted a video of himself and singer Betta Lemme working on new music with a caption that said, "Did we have to just make a 2026 summer anthem out of a ping pong video? Who knew a little table tennis could help you write the next banger?" Mike DeMaro, DeNoro, and Sam Felt climb up 2 to number 8 on the countdown with Calling.

Bruno Mars climbs up 2 to number 7 on the countdown with Risk It All. Sabrina Carpenter was one of the big winners at this year's American Music Awards. Although she was not in attendance to accept, she did take home Best Female Artist, Best Pop Album, and one of the biggest awards of the night, Album of the Year for Man's Best Friend. Sabrina Carpenter is down 1 to number 6 on the countdown with When Did You Get Hot?

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2: For your throwback track, we go back 28 years to May 31st, 1998. Gary Halliwell, a.k.a. Ginger Spice, shocked the world by announcing she was leaving the Spice Girls, admitting that there were differences between band members. She said, "I'm sure the group will continue to be successful, and I wish them all the best. P.S. I'll be back." Of course, Gary did come back, and the girls reunited in 2007 for a tour. From 1996... here's the Spice Girls with your throwback track, Wannabe. Yo!

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5: Like so many of us, Somber has admitted that he's a big fan of the TV series Off Campus. He made the reveal on TikTok, posting a video with the caption, "Not me finding out my song was in Off Campus because I was watching the show and it just came on. I guess no one told him." Somber is coming up, but first, Olivia Dean keeps it locked at number 3 on the countdown with So Easy to Fall in Love.

Songbird keeps it locked at number 2 on the countdown with Homewrecker. If you happened to search Zara Larsson's name on Google recently, you may have noticed some dolphins, bubbles, and a rainbow appear on the screen. Google offered this as a little Easter egg to Zara fans, nodding to the singer's love for the popular rainbow dolphin meme that she celebrates at her concerts during her song Symphony. Zara Larsson has the hottest song in the country for the 3rd week in a row with Midnight Sun.

0: There you have it. Zara Larsson's Midnight Sun is the hottest song in the country this week. I'm Shannon Burns. Thank you so much for listening. Don't forget to let us know what you want to hear make it on the countdown by reaching out on our socials at iHeartRadioCA. 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

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And good afternoon. It's Kim Scotts from Mornings with Kim and Lexi. We'll talk about Ariana Grande's house being put up on the market and the BFF weekend contest that's set to kick off tomorrow.

93.9 Virgin Radio, and good afternoon. It's Kim Scott. We want to send you on the best summer road trips across Ontario, and we're going to do it with Virgin Radio's Best Friend Weekend starting tomorrow. 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

Ariana Grande and 93.9 Virgin Radio, and those might be some words she'll be uttering very soon one last time as she steps out of her penthouse in North London. That's where she lived while filming Wicked, and that penthouse has currently hit the market for $23 million. It is an ultra-luxury residential development that offers indoor pool, spa, and an 18-seat theater. Now, it's 9,677 square feet apartment with it has wraparound terraces, a private elevator, and a 6-car garage, which kind of has me puzzled because I don't really see the need for one car in North London, never mind 6.

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Windsor's number one hippie music station, 93.9 Virgin Radio, with Sabrina Carpenter and Man Child. And hey, good afternoon, it's Kim Scott. Oh, I have a question for you. When it comes to wanting to maybe revamp your house, you're going to do some new decor, some updating, if you will. Where do you go for inspiration? Do you go to Pinterest? Do you look up maybe some influencers online to get a bit of an idea of what direction you want to go in? Well, some people go to the celebrities to see what direction they want to go in. Sabrina Carpenter has this beautiful olive velvet sofa that is apparently topping living room trends for this year. And I thought, it's a sofa. How amazing could this be? Well, they've posted pictures of it, and it is absolutely unreal. This is like transporting you back into like 1930s Spain. It has this beautiful, calm presence in it. And right in the center of this living room is this absolutely gorgeous olive-colored couch. It is like just the central part of this living room, and it just completes it entirely. I absolutely love it. I want it. And I'm going to be honest, don't even want to know how much that thing costs.

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And hey, what's going on? It's Kim. A man turned into a literal home wrecker when he started tearing down his house with an excavator after his wife said their marriage was over. His family was inside at the time. Thankfully, they're okay. But, I mean, I think it's a toss-up. Would you rather be that kind of a home wrecker or this kind of a home wrecker? Here's Somber, 93.9 Virgin.

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And good afternoon. It's Kim Scott. Your weather for today is looking exactly like what we've been seeing all weekend. Sunshine for today with a high of 24 or 75 and remaining clear tonight, dropping down to a low of 11 or 52. Here's Bruno Mars on 93.9 Virgin Radio.

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93.9 Virgin Radio with Gracie Abrams, who will be heading over to Toronto for not one, but two dates early next year for that new tour that she just announced. Hey, what's going on? Good afternoon. It's Kim Scott. We have Olivia Rodrigo shutting down some more rumors that I feel like she continuously has to shut down. But we'll get down to the bottom of it this hour. First, here's Alex Warren on 93.9 Virgin Radio.

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They're going to be expanding their Las Vegas residency as well as lining up some new 2026 U.S. tour dates that I think fans have been waiting quite a while to see.

93.9 Virgin Radio, and hey, it's Kim Scott for Mornings with Kim and Lexi. Have you guys seen the albino buffalo yet? This buffalo has gone viral. He's in Bangladesh, and he has become popular due to his interesting hair. Now, he's been nicknamed Donald Trump, and it's due to the tuft of pale hair that he sports. I mean, it doesn't help that they're probably styling it a certain kind of way, but obviously somebody saw an uncanny resemblance and decided to take it a few steps further. Somebody obviously documented it, went viral, and this has definitely been beneficial for this particular animal because due to all of this, he was actually spared from sacrifice and moved to a zoo. So I guess positivity can come from Donald Trump. I don't know. Either way, you know that he's taking credit for this. Here's Miles Smith on 93.9 Virgin Radio. Time.

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0: Taylor Swift on 93.9 Virgin Radio. Hey, it's Kim Scott. Olivia Rodrigo. I mean, at one point, we would say that Taylor and Olivia were like BFFs, or, you know, at least within each other's inner circle. But over the years, there has been what has built into or turned into some sort of a feud that I think both of them have been kind of asked several times. Olivia Rodrigo has addressed it several times, and yet here she is again addressing rumors of the Taylor Swift feud after years of speculation. Not done clearing things up, I guess, when it comes to all of this. All she said, though, is, I don't really read that far into it. I think when it comes to the territory, and it's par for the course, I think if I dove into every internet detective sleuth that got things right or wrong about my life or any of my relationships, I think I'd just go crazy. There's just not enough time in the day. Fully agree. I can't even imagine, you know, the number of things that have come out that people have got completely wrong, or maybe twisted the truth. Maybe sometimes you get a little shocked and you're like, wow, that's kind of sort of accurate. But either way, she has simply just stated that, you know, none of it is true. They're not entirely sure where people have gotten it or why they decided to, you know, take it to the next level. But there she is, kind of sort of denying the rumors. Here's Adam Rodway, 93.9 Virgin Radio.
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93.9 Virgin Radio, and hey, what's up? It's Kim for your weather for today. Well, I don't think I need to tell you because it's kind of like a carbon copy of what we've been seeing the past couple of days, and I'm not complaining about it. So today, sunshine in the forecast with a high of 24 or 75. I don't think it gets any more perfect than that other than the evening remaining clear. And we're expecting to see the temperature drop down to 11 or 52 overnight. Here's Zara Larson with Midnight Sun. 93.9 Virgin Radio.

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And hey, it's Kim Scott. Thanks for hanging out with me. Want to just say today, very special day in my household, my son turning 9 years old. And one of the things we've always done when in the car cruising around is putting on songs from the year that we were born. So going all the way back to 2017, he just thought, okay, like what possibly was playing on the radio back in 2017? This song was. He was shocked. He goes, this was out when I was born? And I'm like, sure was. So happy birthday, Crosley. Happy ninth birthday. Here's Ed Sheeran on 93.9 Virgin Radio.

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radio is Somber's homewrecker. Probably better than the homewrecker who tore his house down. Different kind of homewrecker. Dude basically took an excavator to his house after his wife said that their marriage was over. Family was inside at the time, but thankfully everybody is okay. Yikes, dude. Just get a handle on those emotions. What we got coming up this hour, the science behind mosquitoes and DEET, and what you'll need to know for this summer. Here's Elton John and Dua Lipa, 93.9 Virgin Radio.

Justin Bieber with Speed Demon on 93.9 Virgin Radio. What's going on? It's Kim. There's a new survey that asked people to rank the biggest modern status symbols of today. And the top answers, I guess if you have this, it's basically like you've made it. Top answers are a hot tub or a pool. Even a smaller soaking plunge pool, they said, can count. An at-home sauna was also added to the list. I'd say that'd be pretty cool. They say the latest iPhone, a luxury handbag. But the number one thing, the number one status symbol that states that you have made it, a high-end watch. Now, with the prices of watches, which can be absolutely astronomical and ridiculous to like, okay, you know, paying for quality is just, you know, the scale is huge. So I really want to know what the price point would be for saying, yes, this watch was expensive enough to say I have made it. Here's Preston Pablo on 93.9 Virgin Radio.

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like every year it gets worse and worse. As a kid, it's like I could handle spending time outside without getting bit at all. And now it's like I can't spend 10 minutes outside covered in bug spray without getting bit at least, I want to say, 5 times. So it's been absolutely crazy. So of course I've always asked myself the question, what's up? Is it me? Is it the bug spray? Is it the mosquitoes? Well, there's new research that shows that mosquitoes can learn to become attracted to DEET, one of the most common repellents. They say that it still works for now, but experts say overusing it could make it less effective. So what are we supposed to do? I would love to know what alternative they have cooking in the background or in the lab that, you know, isn't going to potentially kill us as well. I mean, I'm all ears if people have some like go-tos because they seem to like me like a snack. I can't help it. Here's Jack Harlow on 93.9 Virgin Radio.

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Your weather for today, we're going to see that sunshine continue on strong, a high of 24 or 75, absolute perfection. And this evening, the skies will remain clear and will drop down to a low of 11 or 52 overnight. 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

93.9 Virgin Radio with Kim Scott. Thanks for hanging out. Avril Lavigne there, Skater Boy. Before that, we heard from Gracie Abrams, who just announced her The Look at My Life tour that is going to be spanning 2026 into 2027. And the best part about it, not one but two Toronto dates to note at Scotiabank Arena, February 18th and 19th. Here's Bruno Mars, 93.9 Virgin Radio.

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Justin Bieber, Yukon on 93.9 Virgin Radio. It's Lexi for Mornings with Kim and Lexi. And Justin Bieber actually broke a record this past week at the American Music Awards. He's the first musician to win Best Male Pop Artist 5 times. He first won it in 2010, and he was already holding the record by winning it 4 times. So he beat his own record by winning it 5 times. Pretty cool stuff. Here's Ray, 93.9 Virgin Radio.

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1: 92.9 Virgin Radio Windsor. It's Lexi from Mornings with Kim and Lexi. And we were just talking some AMA's stuff with Justin Bieber. And Zara Larsson is also now a two-time AMA winner. She won Breakthrough Album of the Year for Midnight Sun. And she also got Collaboration of the Year alongside Pink Panthers for Stateside. Here she is with her AMA winning album, or well, song, titular song from the album. Midnight Sun, Zara Larsson on 93.9 Virgin Radio.

93.9 Virgin Radio Windsor. It's Lexi for Mornings with Kim and Lexi. Up next, we got Vegas by Doja Cat. And Vegas will always now remind me of Hacks, which ended. Hacks is over. Very sad. I'm still crossing my fingers for a spinoff. Is there a show that ended that makes you really sad? Because this is one of my top ones, I think, of recent days. Here's Vegas, Doja Cat, 93.9 Virgin Radio.

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It's Lexi from Mornings with Kim and Lexi. And coming up this week, we've got a super cool contest for everybody. It starts this week, goes on for the next few weeks, and it's our Best Friend Weekend. 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You just need to decide who to bring with you when you win. Luke and Ray will announce the grand prize winner on Friday afternoon, so make sure that you're typing in those keywords for your chance to win a Best Friend Weekend. And while you're gone, make sure you don't get homesick. I just wanted to make a transition. Here's Homesick by Jamie Fine on 93.9 Virgin Radio. I'm just still homesick.

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You and me on 93.9 Virgin Radio Windsor. It's Lexi from Mornings with Kim and Lexi on this Sunday afternoon. Or I guess afternoon? Yeah. 3 o'clock still the afternoon. Afternoon into early evening, I guess. And I saw that Olivia Rodrigo and Olivia Dean are the only artists to score multiple number one singles in Australia this year. The Olivias are taking over the Australias. I thought that was a fun fact. It's Olivia Nation over there. Here's Olivia Dean on 93.9 Virgin Radio.

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93.9 Virgin Radio. That was Choosing Texas by Ella Langley. And it's Lexi from Mornings with Kim and Lexi. I saw a Billboard article saying that Miranda Lambert, country artist, says that she told Ella Langley to ask Taylor Swift for advice following the success of that song. She said, quote, "I've never seen anything like it. So when Ella calls and is like, what does this mean? I'm like, I don't know. You might need to call Taylor Swift right now and ask her because this is like kind of that big. Not in my world." No disrespect, but I'm like, yeah, I don't know a single person in my life that like this is their favorite song right now. And so it just feels like I'm living in an alternate dimension. I don't know if you feel the same way. Maybe like, I want to hear from you if you love this Choosing Texas song. It just seems so weird to me when like the charts don't line up with like anybody that I know in my life. Does that make sense? Like, no disrespect, Ella Langley. I'm just like, who's listening? Cause none of my friends are talking about this song. I haven't really heard anybody really speak about it until like we just started playing it here. But I want to know if like this is your favorite, absolute favorite song. Please tell me. 999-999-999 Virgin Radio.

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afternoon. It's 93.9 Virgin Radio, and it's Lexi from Mornings with Kim and Lexi. Ariana Grande's new song came out on Friday, and the music video comes out tomorrow, June 1st. Here she is with POV. I'm excited for her music video tomorrow featuring Justin Long. Ariana Grande, 93.9 Virgin Radio.

Olivia Rodrigo, Drop Dead on 93.9 Virgin Radio. It's Lexi from Mornings with Kim and Lexi, hanging out with you on this Sunday afternoon. And it's that time. You know, I love to look up what national day it is when I'm here on a Sunday, because every day has some sort of national day. And this one's got quite a bit. We've got National Smile Day. So maybe smile at someone today. National Speak in Complete Sentences Day. What? Don't we do that most days, I'd say? It says, join us as we try to articulate why speaking clearly is important. But also, today is my brother's birthday. Happy birthday to my brother, David. Shout out, David. So it's National My Brother David's Birthday, and also National Smile Day, and National Speaking Complete Sentences Day. So maybe I'm going to smile and say happy birthday in a complete sentence to my brother David today. Here's Rather Be on 93.9 Virgin Radio.

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I'm already laughing because whenever I hear this song, I always think of one of my favorite videos. I used to watch a lot of Christine Sedelko and Elijah Daniel on YouTube back in the day. I don't know if anybody else watched them or knows what I'm talking about, but they did a parody cover of this song where they only said the words bing and bong.

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0: Bing, bing, bing, bing bong. 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
1: My favorite is that Christine could not stay in key either. 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

Sabrina Carpenter, Tears on 93.9 Virgin Radio. And I just saw that all 12 tracks of the standard edition of Man's Best Friend have now surpassed 100 million streams on Spotify. So Man's Best Friend, all of the tracks have now surpassed 100 million streams on Spotify. Big achievement for her. And I love that album. I feel like it kind of didn't get as much love because her last album had not been that much earlier. But I really loved Man's Best Friend. And I don't know. I loved both albums so much. They kind of feel like one album to me in some ways. I don't know. What are your thoughts? What's your favorite Sabrina Carpenter album out of those two? Let me know. 93.9 Virgin Radio.

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1: 93.9 Virgin Radio Windsor. It's Lexi here from Mornings with Kim and Lexi on this Sunday afternoon. And Harry Styles is currently on his Together Together tour. And he's been charting his albums again. I mean, they're not like number one right now. Obviously, there's like new music that's doing that. But his albums Fine Line and Harry's House are returning to the charts, especially in the UK, where performances are coming up there. And yeah, I think it's awesome when concerts and live music, it really does reignite your love for music. I find that, like, especially after I see a concert for any artist, I'm like, it's all I want to listen to. It's all I want to listen to after, because that the joy that live music gives me, I'm like, I just want to keep experiencing it. So if I listen to it over and over and over and over and over, I'll keep feeling it. Let me know if you're like that too. But here's Harry Styles of American Girls on 93.9 Virgin Radio.

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93.9 Virgin Radio. It's Lexi from Mornings with Kim and Lexi. I saw something very upsetting. An AI company has struck a deal for voice and likeness of Stan Lee so they can recreate it with AI. Big farts. No. Don't do that. It'll be added to a marketplace where various celebrity voices and likenesses can be generated with AI and companies can license for commercial use. Oh, license. Interesting. So you're going to make them pay who? Who's profiting off of these people who have passed away and cannot consent? This is disgusting. It's gross. And I hate it. And I need these people to get a life. And maybe if you actually made real art with real human beings, you wouldn't have to be wasting your time desecrating a person who has passed away by using their likeness and their voice without their consent. I just think it's disgusting. That's all I have to say on that. You won't change my mind. And I hope you have a great day. I'm still here. I'm not going anywhere. I don't know why I said it like that. I'm just so angry. Here's Zara Larsson with Midnight Sun on 93.9 Virgin Radio.

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93.9 Virgin Radio, that's Taylor Swift, The Fate of Ophelia. Happy Sunday. Happy Sunday afternoon or early evening now. Tell me, what time of day do you consider it to be, like, go from afternoon to evening? I feel like 5 o'clock is probably where it becomes evening, right? But 4 o'clock, that's a tough one. Is 4 o'clock afternoon or evening to you? Let me know. 99999, is 4 o'clock afternoon or evening to you? Who's calling on 93.9 Virgin Radio?

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Doja Cat and The Weeknd on 93.9 Virgin Radio. Speaking of Doja Cat, she was featured on Lotto's song Okay from her new album Big Mama that came out on Friday. Lotto says it's her last album. And here's a clip.

So, yeah, I don't think I can play much of it on here because there's some words that I wouldn't be allowed to play for a clean version to come out. But it's called OK with Three Y's. If you want to listen to Lotto's new album, that's the one featuring Doja Cat. Here's Olivia Dean on 93.9 Virgin Radio.

92.9 Virgin Radio. It's Lexi from Mornings with Kim and Lexi here on this Sunday evening. And listen, I know I've done this for you before, but I've waited long enough. I get to do it again. Avril Lavigne's girlfriend, she recorded it. If you didn't hear it last time I talked about it, she recorded the chorus in multiple languages. I think it was 8 languages. Here's the Japanese version. I love this. I love the Mandarin one. Here goes. So good. I also have this Italian version because I'm in my I'm over 900 days freak on Duolingo for Italian. So good. So good. Anyway, I waited long enough so I could play them again. Come back in a few months and I'll play them for you again if I ever get to talk after Girlfriend by Avril Lavigne. Here's Sabrina Carpenter with Feather on 93.9 Virgin Radio.

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93.9 Virgin Radio Windsor. It's Lexi from Mornings with Kim and Lexi. That was Dracula by Tame Impala featuring Jenny. And I saw a tweet that was talking about how Dracula Remix featuring Jenny, the one we just played, is now the most streamed female song on Spotify this year. So I wouldn't call that a female song. I would call that a Tame Impala song featuring Jenny. I just think that maybe the title of most streamed female song should go to a song by a female artist, specifically. Like, this song exists without Jenny as well. This is just the one featuring Jenny. What do you think? Am I being too picky? Maybe I am. You can tell me I'm being too picky, but I just feel like, why is the most, and so why is a man there? The most streamed female song, why is a man there? I just feel like maybe it should go to, like, I feel like it would probably be Olivia Rodrigo if I had to guess. Or Taylor Swift, or maybe even Zara Larsson. I don't know who it would go to, but I don't know. I was like, are we sure that that is considered a female top most streamed song? It's featuring her. I don't know. Maybe I'm wrong. Let me know. Here's Runaround, 93.9 Virgin Radio. Only need me when it's done.

The Way on 93.9 Virgin Radio. That one's a bop. Love that one. I mentioned it earlier, but I wanted to mention it again. Our Best Friend Weekend. We, for a couple weeks here, are going to be giving you some keywords at 9 a.m., noon, and 5. 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
3: 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Miles, how are you feeling?
4: I'm feeling pretty relaxed, actually. 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
3: Yeah, good. I had a nice, relaxing weekend. I'm trying not to spend money, which means just sitting inside of my house.
4: That's me most weekends.
3: Is it?
4: So I'm doing something right.
3: Hey, there you go. I do have an interview coming up with an artist, and I'm worried that a question that I have prepared for this artist is going to freak them out.
4: Is going to offend them or freak them out?
3: I think
4: like because it's too,
3: out.
4: Like, you know too much about
3: yeah,
4: them?
3: Yeah. Oh. I found out information. I researched a little too hard. So I want your opinion on this before I go into this interview because I'm unsure if I should ask.
4: Okay.
3: Okay. We'll talk about that next.

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2: You're listening to The Weekender on Virgin Radio. Okay, Miles, you know, you and I both, we love to interview the artists that come through the station.
3: We'll interview anyone.
2: Anybody.
3: We just
2: if you
3: love
2: pop
3: it.
2: By.
3: We love a chat.
2: We'll start asking you some questions. I take a lot of pride in doing a lot of research for my interviews. So sometimes I like to try to bring up things.
3: Why are you saying that like I don't do any research?
2: No, I'm just speaking for myself. And I have an artist interview coming up with a singer, and I somehow found his mom's yearbook.
3: Okay.
2: Online, and I found out like that his mom was the president of her class, and I found her class photo and all of these things, which I feel like could either I could bring it to the interview and show it to this singer and be like, hey, look at this. Did you know this about your mom? Which could either spark a very like, whoa, how'd you find that reaction? Or it could go the total opposite way and they could be like, get out of here. What are you doing? That is stalker behavior.
3: I think you should be fine. Obviously, it depends on their relationship with their mom.
2: They are close with their mom.
3: Oh, then
2: I did look that up.
3: I think that's fine then. If it was like an ex, like, I've got your ex's yearbook. You'd be like, what? Why?
2: I found your old text messages. Why did you respond to this? Okay, that does make me feel a little bit better. I have been asking some friends, but it's been a mixed reaction from people. Some people are like, I don't know if you should do that.
3: Does this person's mom look like the artist in any way? Like, are they very similar?
2: Yeah, I would say not like so much like them, okay. But I don't want to say the artist too in case they're listening and then it like spoils the whole thing. But
3: yeah, or the worst bit if like their publicist is listening and it's like, nope.
2: Don't bring that up. Yeah. Okay. Well, I'm going to do it based on your advice.
3: Yeah.
2: I'll let you know how it goes.
3: Always ask for forgiveness, not for permission.

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1: Well, we're going to go back to the start of this week and the AMAs. 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
1: I feel like this should be on any flight, but okay, let's do it. Good week, bad week. It's on the way here on Virgin Radio.

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1: All right, Miles, do you want to start with the good week or the bad week?
2: Let's start with the good.
1: Okay.
2: Let's go back to Monday night, the AMAs, big night for BTS, who won multiple awards, including Artist of the Year, and they made their first award show appearance in 4 years.
1: No way. Oh, because they did all the military service and everything. They've been gone. I'm so glad, though, that they won. They also won Song of the Summer for Swim.
2: Yeah.
1: Which, can you name the Song of the Summer already? We haven't even really gotten into summer
2: yet. I feel
1: yet.
2: It's a bit premature, isn't it?
1: Don't you think?
2: But I was looking up, like, in the award show calendar, that's kind of the last one for a while until like the VMAs in September. There's really, like, music wise, there's not much now.
1: Yeah, they kind of take the summer off and then get back into it, and then all the movie ones in the fall.
2: Yeah, everyone's busy with tours and new album rollouts and festivals. So this is kind of like, you know, getting your submissions in for the next run of award shows, which is pretty exciting.
1: Yeah, that is exciting. All right, let's talk about who it's been a bad week for. It's a bad week for any of those people that like to go on United Airlines, or I guess any airline for that matter, and they like to play videos from their phone without headphones. I feel like this is becoming worse right now. I don't know if I'm just noticing it more, but I hear it all the time, and it just annoys me so much.
2: Who is doing that?
1: Everybody. A lot of,
2: like, not just
1: people.
2: Kids, like young kids, like, you know,
1: younger,
2: like,
1: kids
2: to keep them
1: older
2: entertained.
1: Kids. There was a girl like my age. I was on a flight a couple weeks ago, and she wasn't playing videos out loud, but she had her ringer on. So every time she would get a message, it would be like ding, ding, ding, the whole flight. Anyways, United Airlines, they're fed up with this as well. So they now have a new rule where they can remove you from a flight if you refuse to put headphones on. It's now a rule. You have to wear headphones if you're going to play audio.
2: Remove you how? Mid-flight?
1: Mid-flight. They open the door, throw you out. And if you cause an issue, I guess, they could actually ban you from United Airlines if you don't go along with this rule. So
2: I've just come up with a genius solution.
1: Please.
2: You know, when you put your phone on airplane mode, it should also disable your speaker.
1: Oh my goodness, that is genius.
2: Why is this not a thing?
1: That is so smart. And then the only way to hear it is with headphones. All right, patent it. Do what you gotta do. Let's make that
2: happen. How can I make some money from this?
1: Maybe don't broadcast it to the country.
2: Damn it.

0: It is the Weekender on this Sunday evening, which means tomorrow morning is the final winner for Virgin Radio's 5K a day.
1: And that's it. You've already kind of got to be in with a chance of winning because the final day of 5K Keywords was Friday. What an incredible contest. We went on for 6 full weeks of $5,000 giveaway, so you could be the final winner tomorrow.
0: Wow, 6 weeks. I'm not good at math, but 5K every weekday, so 5 times a week times 6 weeks. You know, you do the math in your head.
1: Yeah. Don't get me going.
0: We'll all come to the same answer. A lot of money was given away. I'll tell you that much. So tomorrow morning, that last final lucky winner.
1: Good luck and thanks for playing along.

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1: Shannon, we had a very special guest at work this week, and yeah, I know usually you would be informed about this because you'd probably be interviewing them, but this is something that doesn't talk. It's a physical object.
2: Ooh.
1: And I was overcome with emotion when I saw this.
2: Were you actually?
1: Like, yeah, like, gave me chills.
2: Ah, okay. I'm excited to hear more about it, and I can't believe I missed this.
1: I know.

0: It's the Weekender on Virgin Radio. Shannon, World Cup fever is upon us.
1: Oh, okay. That's what you're getting excited about.
0: And this week, we had the official FIFA World Cup trophy, maybe the most famous prize in sports, brought in with some very hefty security to the office this week.
1: Really?
0: And I got to see it in person. I woke up at 6 a.m. to come in and see it.
1: Wow. Can I ask like a bunch of might be kind of stupid questions right now?
0: No, go for it.
1: Okay. It's the same trophy every time?
0: Yes.
1: So they just like pass it around to whoever wins?
0: Yeah. Usually the nation that wins would be given a replica.
1: Okay. Oh, so they don't get the actual, but this is the actual.
0: They'll
1: one.
0: Lift the actual one. And then I'm pretty sure they'd have to give it back and it lives at FIFA headquarters. But
1: oh.
0: They would get a replica one that's pretty much identical.
1: Is it made of gold?
0: It's made of...
1: real gold?
0: It's either 16 or 18 karat gold.
1: Okay.
0: Yeah.
1: Cool. And did you get to touch it?
0: No.
1: Oh, you didn't?
0: No. Only heads of state, so like world leaders, the FIFA president, and winners of the FIFA World Cup are allowed to touch it.
1: No, wait, you didn't go up to the security and you're like, I'm Miles from Virgin Radio.
0: You know, I thought about it and they were like, we can give you the Lego one. And I was like, well, fine, I'll take it. But yeah, it was incredible to see. It gave me chills because it's just something that you see, you know, like growing up on TV. And when you watch it, it's like, you know, I'd say like an Olympic gold medal, maybe the Super Bowl, the FIFA World Cup are like three of the, they're like celebrities. Like they're huge. They're just like, it's
1: yeah,
0: such
1: it's
0: an
1: so
0: iconic
1: well
0: piece of, you know, silverware.
1: Totally.
0: So I'm so excited now for the FIFA World Cup. And hopefully it's not the last time that trophy will be here in Canada.
1: That's true.

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1: Coming up next on the Weekender, we are going to get into our Weekender watch list. And Miles, I have been so excited because Miles, if you don't know, he likes to bug me every single week that I'm typically recommending a documentary. But this week, I'm recommending a reality show. So you'll be
2: what?
1: So proud of me.
2: What's going on?
1: I know. It's one I've been looking forward to come out for weeks. So I'm excited to talk about it.
2: Are you okay? I have a spin-off series from a Spider-Man movie.
1: I didn't know there was a Spider-Man spin-off.
2: Yeah.
1: Okay, tell us more.
2: I love that Spider-Man spin-off. They should just call the show that.
1: Oh, yeah. There's a lot of play on words. Actually, I'm going to brainstorm some more.

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1: All right, it is time for my favorite part of the show, our Weekender Watch List, where Miles and I, we talk about the things that we've been watching or what we're looking forward to watching. Miles, you want to start?
2: I have the most interesting spin-off from a Spider-Man movie. So Spider-Man Into the Spider-Verse, you know, the animated one?
1: Yeah.
2: So Nicolas Cage played a cameo where he was Spider-Noir, and he's a black and white Spider-Man,
1: right?
2: Like from like old school, like 1930s.
1: I didn't know that was Nicolas Cage.
2: Yeah,
1: that's
2: so
1: wild.
2: He voiced him, and he's got his own show now. It's on Prime Video. So
1: no,
2: Spider-Noir plays like a private investigator, and he looks like a real old school like investigator, but he is black and white. Like, it's like, it's
1: cool.
2: So cool that he's like jumping out of the movie to make his own show.
1: Nice. Where can we watch it?
2: It's on Prime Video.
1: Nice. I love it. All right. So there is a reality show that came out.

0: out on Netflix on Friday, and it's called Calabasas Confidential. And yes, I have been eating this show up.
1: I'm so proud of you,
0: Thank
1: Shannon.
0: Thank you so much. I really put it on thinking, okay, I just need to try more reality shows. Miles is always telling me that, and it worked. I'm hooked. It really is a documentary also, if you think about it.
1: Yeah,
0: know?
1: It's very like Laguna Beach.
0: A little bit
1: Beach.
0: More scripted.
1: It's kind of like a new school Laguna Beach or the hills.
0: Yes, it feels like exactly like that. So it's about a group of friends who reunite after college back in their hometown of Calabasas, which is a whole community that became very popular because the Kardashians lived there and the Biebers and all the rich Hollywood people.
1: Some of the houses.
0: So, oh, just insane. I can't believe people grew up like that.
1: Yeah.
0: But that is on Netflix called Calabasas Confidential if you want to check it out yourself.

0: Mr. Cameron Whitcomb.
1: At the end of the day, it's just you and me.
2: Cameron Whitcomb, you and me.
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2: 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And this morning, I hosted the iHeartRadio Top 20. So let's recap those top three songs right now. Song number three this week went to Olivia Dean with So Easy.

0: Yes.
1: Which is pretty extraordinary considering that it's almost been a year since that song first came out.
2: I really thought that was going to win the Song of the Summer at the AMAs.
1: I would think too. Maybe it'll win for the upcoming summer next year. That's how it works, right?
2: Because it's a endless summer. No, never mind.
1: Yeah, exactly. Okay. You got it.
2: Yeah.

much about her loving. I wish she'd let me be, but her destiny's got us so intertwined. Back in 2011, I decided

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1: I mean to fight this war and win it.
2: From fire comes darkness. The long-awaited new season of HBO's House of the Dragon returns June 21st, only on Crave. Before the epic war ignites, catch up on the groundbreaking series hailed as breathtaking and magnificent.
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2: House of the Dragon, an HBO original. 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
1: Yes, it is. Oh, my goodness. Okay, so we got to talk about this coming up next.
2: Let's do it.